0: Young Minds Unplugged. Fascinating facts presented by students from Margaret River Senior High School.
1: Now for something that touches our souls. The undeniable power of music. 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The impact runs deeper though. Music therapy has shown incredible results in medical settings, helping to reduce pain, manage anxiety, and improve the quality of life for patients with neurological conditions like dementia. It boosts the immune system and elevates mood by encouraging the release of dopamine, the brain's feel-good chemical. From helping premature babies thrive to providing solace during tough times, music is a universal language and a profound healer that truly makes our lives better.
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And this town's lost its faith. Our colors will fade eventually. So if our time is running out, day after day, we'll make the mundane a masterpiece. Oh my, my, oh my, my love. I take one look at you, you're taking me out.

0: The Augusta Margaret River Shire is drafting a new economic development strategy and want to make sure it reflects what matters most to the community. The new strategy will guide the role that the Shire can play in the economic health of our region for the next 5 years. To have your say, simply Google Your Say Augusta Margaret River and fill in the survey. Consultation closes on Monday, 17th of August.
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0: that's real hard. That's not the show. That's quite the dopest show. That's real hard.
1: Yeah.
2: It's right over there, man. Right over to the left. A lot of people. Watch the show. It's good. I'm gonna go to the party, don't worry. 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You're up to the party.

0: Young Minds Unplugged. Fascinating facts presented by students from Margaret River Senior High School.
1: Here's a fun science fact. Humans shed an enormous number of skin cells every single day. On average, a person loses about 500 million skin cells every 24 hours. That's because the skin is constantly working to protect the body. Shedding helps remove damaged cells and germs, keeping the skin healthy and strong. It also helps the skin stay flexible. If dead skin never came off, the surface would become thick, dry, and cracked. Everyday life adds to the shedding too. Clothing, washing, and simple movement all rub away old cells. To picture the numbers, we lose around 30,000 to 40,000 skin cells every hour. And the human body is covered by about 1.6 million skin cells at any moment. It sounds strange, but shedding is a natural part of staying healthy. Your skin is constantly renewing itself, even when you don't notice. And tomorrow, the cycle starts again.
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0: 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Oh yeah, hey dog, hey, what's up?
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0: 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Fascinating facts presented by students from Margaret River Senior High School.
1: From Navajo traditions comes one of the most feared legends, the Skinwalker. In Navajo, they're called Yanadloshi, which means by the means of it, it goes on all fours. Skinwalkers are said to be witches who turn into animals, wolves, coyotes, owls, usually at night. They're fast, silent, and dangerous. Some stories say they can mimic voices, calling out like someone you know to trick you. Unlike traditional healers, skinwalkers use dark magic to hurt others. They break cultural taboos, performing ceremonies for power and revenge. These stories are taken very seriously in Navajo communities, and they aren't told lightly. While outsiders often treat skinwalkers like ghost stories, for many people they are a real and present warning. Whether they are creatures, spirits, or simply symbols of danger, the legend still holds power. And if you hear your name whispered in the dark, look twice. It might not be who you think.
0: Young Minds Unplugged is presented by students from Margaret River Senior High School. You can hear all the episodes in this series on our podcast page at rmr1019.com. 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

0: With the cost of living biting hard, long days at work, or maybe you're spending too much time on your own, the Soup Kitchen is a place of nourishment and connection. Everyone's welcome to enjoy a hot, hearty serve of curry, dal and rice for just $7. 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

to end. That night when you just had a panic attack, all I could offer was a pat on the back. 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
1: 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Ayo will have his band with him, ensuring a night of shared creative joy. 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

Welcome to the Myriad of Music with me, JJ Scott, proudly brought to you by CB Co. Brewing, Margaret River. I'm really excited for the next hour of music with some of my favourite songs of all time. And we're going to start with Led Zeppelin's debut single, Good Times, Bad Times. 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

That was mod revivalist band The Jam with Going Underground from the 1979 album Setting Suns. Now for Fleetwood Mac's The Chain, which originally was five songs but was eventually joined together with Razor Blades and Glue. 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

That was Seven Seas of Rye by Queen. Now for She Comes in the Fall by Inspiral Carpet. This is the Myriad of Music with me, JJ Scott, proudly brought to you by CB Co.

That was Welsh rock band Stereophonics with Have a Nice Day. Now for Sultans of Swing by Dire Straits.

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That was Tracy Chapman with her 1988 classic. Now for Australian great Powderfinger and These Days.

That was local Margs artist Olive May with her great song, The Best. This has been The Myriad of Music with me, JJ Scott, proudly brought to you by CB Co Brewing, Margaret River. But I will leave you with Pete Murray's So Beautiful.

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Hello, listeners and gardeners of Margaret River. Thanks for tuning in to Garden Party. I'm your host, Jill Pierce, and this show is sponsored by Lazarus in the Margaret River LIA. Lazarus are the sponsor of this show and our community radio station, Radio Margaret River. They're open 7 days a week at 22 Auger Way, and you can pop in there anytime that you like in the opening hours to chat to the friendly team and see their incredible range of gardening and horticultural products. 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And on this show, I love to talk about weather, gardening, plants, soils, local conditions, even environmental health and conservation issues. And as far as weather goes, July has been a little too dry, hasn't it? I don't mean dry July for whoever went alcohol-free for the month, good on you. But as far as rainfall goes, it has been a bit lacking for July. But there are more fronts forecast, and the drizzle this week was much needed. We're in the transition from Makarrew to Jilba, which means we're coming into a mixture of wet days, more clear and cold nights, with some warmer days making an appearance again. Although known as first spring or second rains, Jilba still includes some downpours, so pray to the rain gods to keep them coming. These drier winters can increase the risk of bushfires in spring, so please be vigilant in clearing excess growth as your garden starts to dry out, and help stay fire safe at your place. If you need any further help knowing how to keep your place fire ready or to create a fire plan, which we should all have when living in the southwest, contact your local volunteer fireys to get information on local resources or visit the DFES website. Volunteer fire brigades locally are in Margaret River, Coorumup, Wychcliffe, Wallcliffe and Rosabrook. You may even decide to join up to help keep our region safe. Well, garden advice is general only. Please talk to your local garden centre expert if you've got more questions pertaining to your place. There's usually more than one way to achieve a goal in your garden, and you can always continue your own research through books, videos, friends and gardening groups. If you have an edible garden in the Margaret River region and ever have excess produce, please consider donating to the Margaret River Community Pantry. They are at 28 Tunbridge Street, the old yellow church building. Donation times are Thursdays 3 till 5 p.m, Fridays 8:30 till 10 a.m, and pickup days is also Fridays 10 a.m. till 12 p.m. Members of the community can access a variety of fresh fruit and vegetables, frozen meat, dairy and dry goods staples for a suggested donation of $10. They would also love any spare paper shopping bags that you might have hiding in the cupboard. They're increasing food security and reducing food waste in the region, and they're a very important part of our community support and connection organisations. Today on Garden Party, an update on the WA State Government tree bait, my favourite five grevilleas, and Hardenbergia violacea, the vigorous ground cover or climber. First up, some jobs for August to keep you out in the elements. You're with Jill Pierce on Garden Party, sponsored by Lazarus.

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You're listening to Garden Party, sponsored by Lazarus. Well, I have some jobs for you to do this August. You don't necessarily have to, but hey, we all need something to do in the darker, colder months to really draw us outside. So get your pen ready and I'll give you a list of things that you could potentially do this month. First and foremost, keep an eye out for the flowering wattle, Acacia longifolia. Now, this plant is a weed in the southwest region. It's a woody weed, meaning it grows into a tree, and it is from the east coast, and it can take over in patches of bushland here, crowding out local native species. So if you go to the Shire website or Nature Conservation website, amrshire.wa.gov.au, but also natureconservation.org.au, you can see pictures of this woody weed and you can report its location on both of these platforms or by calling the Shire. By reporting this woody weed and having it removed from council lands or having information of how to remove it yourself on private land really helps to control the spread of its many hundreds of thousands of seeds per tree and will stop it from taking over our very precious biodiverse bushland. And that's Acacia longifolia or the Sydney wattle. Look it up online to see the pictures and work to identify it yourself when you're walking or driving around the region. Continue harvesting citrus fruit through August as it ripens or drops. Try to avoid leaving the fruit to rot as it's a great breeding ground for many fruit pests. Also consider leaving a basket of free fruit on your front verge for the neighbours as a sure way to win fans and build connections, or donate to the Margaret River Community Pantry. Feeding citrus in August is a great practice ready for the flush of new growth in spring, a slow-release organic fertiliser around the drip zone, followed up by a top-up of compost, manure and a little fresh mulch for the soil life, and finally a liquid feed of trace elements and fish emulsion. Prune winter flowers as they fade to encourage more flushes. A huge proportion of Australian natives, like grevilleas, hakeas and bottlebrush, have evolved to flower in winter, so birds pollinate them when insects are scarce. Keep old flowers trimmed off to keep the blooms going longer. When moving around the garden, do your best not to walk on wet and sodden soil in garden beds, as the added water weight pushes air out of the soil when you step on it and increases compaction. Drowned soil that can't drain will become anaerobic, so stick a garden fork into areas where you've noticed compaction and waterlogging. Time to plant spring peas. That's potting peas, snow peas and sugar snaps, and they can be sown directly into enriched soil in August. Lower light may mean germination and growth is a little slower, but you should have some early October crops if sowing now. Dig up and divide snowflakes and winter iris bulbs. Plant them out in new parts of the garden in soil enriched with compost and blood and bone at a slightly deeper depth than they were in the last season. A great way to increase your number of flowering bulbs is division. If growing flowers from seed, start now in seed trays. Suitable varieties include nasturtium, alyssum, begonia, California poppy, carnations, cosmos, gerbera, petunia, rudbeckia and salvias. These can be added to your cottage garden or as companions in your edible garden later in spring. Well, that should keep you busy whenever you get a chance to get outside. Another job may be to pop some new plants in the ground as it's the last window of time to do so before the dark and cold make transplanting natives more risky. If you'd like to learn more about gardening, head to the Margaret River Community Garden on Wednesdays from 9 to 11 a.m. at 41 Clark Road, and also the Quarrumup Community Garden next to the Quarrumup Men's Shed at 39 Myamup Road. See their Facebook page for details. Well, stay tuned as next I've got some information on some native plants in flower now.

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This is Garden Party with Jill Pearce, sponsored by Lazarus. One of the native climbing vines that is flowering now and really puts on a show is Hardenbergia violacea. Hardenbergia is a go-to option for gardeners in the Margaret River region, and its many cultivars means there's a plant for most situations. Known as native wisteria, false sarsaparilla, purple coral pea or warrabarra, Hardenbergia violacea is endemic to most parts of Australia. Although WA is not included in its native distribution, violacea does very well here, and there are other species of Hardenbergia native to WA. The most widely recognised cultivar would be Happy Wanderer. A fast-growing evergreen climber, this waterwise native reaches supported heights of up to 3 metres and reaching laterally up to 2 metres. The rich purple pea flowers bloom in winter through to spring and are a magnet for bees and insects. The foliage is a gorgeous dark green with leathery texture, so it looks great even when not in flower. If you fancy the same plant but with white flowers, check out Hardenbergia Whiteout or Hardenbergia Free and Easy. Whiteout is a pure white flower, while Free and Easy has a pink tinge to the bottom of the white flower. Growing to 2.5 metres high and wide, it does the same job as Happy Wanderer with a brighter colour palette. Slightly smaller again, at 1.5 metres high and wide, is Pink Spray, with light pink flowers all over. Although this one does seem a little harder to snaffle at the garden centre, so put your name in on a request list. For all climbers, provide good support like a mesh arch, Rio mesh screen, wire between veranda posts or a sturdy fence. The Hardenbergia climbers are great for privacy screens, wind protection or creating the feel of an outdoor room. There are smaller shrub cultivars and ground covers of Hardenbergia, although these can be a little less robust than the larger climbers. Mini Mima with purple flowers grows to 45 centimetres high and wide. Purple Spray is 1.5 metres high by a metre wide. And Sea of Purple is only 30 centimetres high but up to 2 to 3 metres wide. Being in the Fabaceae family, you can use any trimmings as a chop and drop top up in a permaculture garden or add to the compost for a nitrogen boost. Even think of positioning Hardenbergia near your veggie garden or orchard to increase pollination rates with its flowers in winter and spring. Plant in full sun to part shade in well-drained soil that isn't too nutrient-rich. I had a beautiful Happy Wanderer on the fence between my veggie garden and chicken yard when it died after only 2 years. I realised the chook poo runoff was way too strong for it. Hardenbergia is available at most garden centres, so chat to your local expert to work out which cultivar is right for your place. If you're really interested in increasing your gardening knowledge in an official capacity to help in deducing why plants aren't thriving or where they should be placed, consider a local course. You can do certificates in horticulture from Cert 2 to 4 at TAFE Margaret River, or you can complete a 2-week permaculture design certificate at Fair Harvest in January or September. Well, next on Garden Party, my favourite grevilleas, why they also benefit your native or edible garden. 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

This is Garden Party, sponsored by Lazarus. We all know grevilleas. They're one of the standout choices in any garden, especially when in flower, which is midwinter through to late spring and early summer. Like the Hardenbergia mentioned in the last segment of today's show, grevilleas are brilliant not only in a water-wise native garden, but part of a perimeter screening around a veggie garden or orchard to provide a little wind protection and habitat for small critters, and also increase pollination rates due to the influx of bees to the flowers in July to November. Out of all Australian native plants, grevilleas have one of the highest numbers of registered and available cultivars, around 1,000. It's because they actually cross-pollinate really easily. It is overwhelming for sure, and a lot of them look very similar, even if they have different names. I want to share with you my favourite grevilleas. I've come to love these ones as they all look very different from each other, and the foliage is also quite interesting, meaning they're lovely even when not in flower. I'll go through these grevilleas for you, and there are five of them, from largest to smallest. Dorothy Gordon grows to 3 metres high and 2 metres wide. It has leaves that are almost furry in texture and a light silver green with bronze new growth. The flowers are two-toned dark purple to light mauve and contrast so beautifully with the foliage. This grevillea reminds me of my paternal grandmother, Dorothy, who loved mauve and lavender colours. RSL Spirit of Anzac was created as a tribute to commemorate the Anzac centenary. What a stunner it is. Growing 2 metres high by 1.5 metres wide, the needly green leaves have a grey and silver tone. When in flower, the two tones of creamy yellow through to vibrant bright red flowers stand out vividly against the foliage, making us really stand to attention. Cherry Moon catches my eye for its wider-edged oak leaf green foliage, which is so different to many grevilleas with needle-like leaves. Growing compact and bushy at 1.2 metres high and 1.5 metres wide, the flowers are a very deep cherry red, which catches the eye of many a bird as well as anyone visiting your garden. My next favourite grevillea is Lanigera lutea, or woolly grevillea. It has the smaller, fleshy leaves with the sharp tip that many ground cover cultivars have. Growing 70 centimetres high and 1.5 metres wide, it's a great low shrub that covers some serious ground. The reason I love this cultivar is the fluoro yellow flowers that fade to a creamy yellow. It isn't often that you see that colour in a garden, so it's a total standout when blooming. That vivid yellow against the darker green foliage is also such a stunning contrast. Last but not least, Thelmaniana Mini Marvel is a fine-leafed grevillea with masses of bright red small flowers. Originating in the Perth region, Mini Marvel is a compact, low-growing shrub or ground cover. The important part is that the leaves are quite prickly and hurt a bit if you bump into them. This means it's very good habitat for small critters and little birds as they can hide from larger predatory birds and cats. It grows to around 30 centimetres high and 1.2 metres wide. Well, there you have the five, my favourite grevilleas. I'll just go through them again. Dorothy Gordon, RSL Spirit of Anzac, Cherry Moon, Lanigera lutea, and Mini Marvel. See your local garden centre for their range of grevilleas. Next up on Garden Party, the WA State Government Tree Bait Scheme. How you can now buy more trees. 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

never married, never had those kids. I loved too many, now heaven's closed its gates.

You're on Garden Party, sponsored by Lazarus. We've come to the last segment of the show for this week, and I have a bit of an update for you on the tree bait scheme. So the WA State Government does like to give rebates here and there, and one of the things that has been created to make us buy more trees and hopefully increase the tree canopy in our lower southwest, it's mainly aimed for Perth, but everyone can benefit from it, is the tree bait. And for the first year, it was available for up to 10,000 people for a $150 rebate for one tree. It was a fairly decent attempt, but it could have been better because a $150 native tree does not transplant that well, and the risks of it not taking really have increased. So now that the new rollover for the year has happened, Treebate will reopen Monday, August 3rd with 10,000 more rebates of up to $150 for West Australians who buy a native tree and plant it on their property. And the terms have loosened this year. Anyone who claimed in the first round can claim again. And the $150 can now be spread across up to five trees rather than spent on one. So a much better system for anyone wanting to buy trees. The tree you buy does have to be an Australian native, and it has to grow to at least 3 metres tall and provide canopy shade. If you download the services app, you can see the full list of trees available when you go to claim. You need a photo of your tree label and the invoice from purchase at your local garden centre or nursery. This update really is a win because your five purchased trees will be at a decent size to go in the ground where they have instant visual impact, but they're still small enough that their growth rate is going to be substantial and their transplant shock risk will still be quite low because they haven't been potted up numerous times to become a 2 metre tall potted tree. So for all further information, check out the WA Government websites and the service app. If you just Google Treebait WA Government, all the information is there. So get down to your local garden centre and stock up on native trees that will grow to 3 metres high and help to build more canopy and shade at your place. Thanks for being with me on Garden Party this week. It's been a pleasure to have you with me. Please join me again next Saturday for a new show, or you can tune in on Thursday at 10 for a repeat of today's show. 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

0: Hello, and welcome to Eureka Moments, Wisdom on the Airwaves. I'm Ian Dignam. Each week, I talk to Margaret River residents about why they live here, where else in the world they have lived or worked, and of course, I get them to share their Eureka Moments. Today, I'm joined in the studio by Rob Giles. Rob, welcome.
1: Thanks, Ian. Glad to be here.
0: And very glad that you're here too. Thank you very much for taking the time to do Eureka Moments for us. We really appreciate it. And I'm going to get straight into the first question. So, Rob, could you tell me what your connection is to the Margaret River region?
1: Yes, I guess the first connection was really when a friend of ours had a farm near Kadada, and we used to come down in 1970 and help him with these cows that involved rounding them up, you know, drenching them, marking them and so forth.
0: Yeah.
1: My parents bought a farm down here on Hadley Road. We'd had a drought in the wheat belt, and Dad bought 220 acres out there and bought the sheep down from Meriden.
0: So he was in Meriden. That's what I was going to ask you. Where were you originally?
1: Yes, he was a wheat belt farmer.
0: Right.
1: We'd had a drought in 76, so he bought this land and bought the sheep down and basically never left. Then in 88, my wife and I bought a property alongside his on Hadley Road. And so we ran the three properties that we had there all together.
0: So for those listeners who don't know, where's Hadley Road?
1: Hadley Road's just south of Wychcliff on the coastal side of Bustle Highway.
0: Great, thank you.
1: We planted that property in 1998 with trees, put 100 acres of trees in.
0: Okay.
1: And more recently we sold that after my father died. And a young farmer has cleared it back to how it was, and he now runs cows there.
0: So, what a shame.
1: Yeah.
0: In a lot of ways, you put all that effort into...
1: Yes, I guess, but he's from a dairy farming family.
0: Right.
1: His father farms not far away, and he's making a real fist of it. It's a bit of a leg up for him.
0: And it is a dairy farming region anyway, isn't
1: it? It is a dairy farming region, although dairying is basically disappearing very quickly. It's only the big chaps down south near the Scott River and so forth that are making a go of dairy farming.
0: Yeah. A lot of other things have taken over in this region.
1: They have, yes. You know, the wine industry obviously pushed up land values. In fact, you couldn't make a living really off 160 acres. You had to work off farm or have another source of income from somewhere.
0: And then
1: we bought another 80 acres in Davis Road.
0: Right.
1: And we now live out there.
0: Okay.
1: And run sheep. We're in Wildy Poles, self-shedding sheep. It's mostly for as a hobby, I guess. You don't get rich running a few sheep, but it's something to do in retirement, I guess.
0: So what did you do for a job, apart from running farms?
1: I worked for Main Roads for 40 years, joined them in 1972.
0: Okay. In this region or up in Perth?
1: Up in Perth.
0: Right.
1: I came down from Meriden in 1972 and worked at Main Roads. I was lucky. I was introduced to computing early on in my career.
0: Okay.
1: In fact, the day that I walked in, I started in a clerical position. My manager said, "You're about to learn how to write programs and do it." And that's what I did for many, many years.
0: Oh, right. Okay.
1: Until I got out into some more corporate type things, dealing with ministers and so forth.
0: So how did that work? You got out of it and you went to work for ministers. That sounds interesting.
1: Yes, I worked as a chief of staff for a minister for 5 years.
0: Okay. Someone we would know?
1: I suspect you would know. It's Alana McTiernan, in fact.
0: Oh, yes. We all know Alana McTiernan.
1: Who was an extremely hard worker. It was basically a 24/7 job.
0: Right.
1: There was always something going on. She had a big portfolio.
0: So
1: she had transport.
0: Just sorry to butt in. Were you PA for her?
1: I was chief of staff.
0: Chief of staff. Okay.
1: Yeah,
0: right.
1: Yeah. So she had a number of policy officers and others in her office, and I was sort of the head helper, if you like. She had a big portfolio: lands, transport, planning,
0: Was this around about the time when she did all the railway going down the centre of the
1: freeway? Exactly, yep, yep. Right. So the Manager Rail was the big ticket item.
0: Of course, yeah.
1: And of course, more recently, she started Forest Highway, which was the big road from...
0: The one that we all thank her for right now. Exactly. Because it's the one that gets us between Perth and Margaret River a lot quicker.
1: Yeah, it's a good piece of road too.
0: Absolutely.
1: And the latest addition, which is the outer ring road in Bunbury, it's a wonderful piece of road now.
0: It is.
1: I suspect the Bunbury people haven't noticed a great deal of difference, except that it's perhaps easier to get around and get to places within Bunbury now that all the southwest corner people are going past.
0: So, I wonder, actually. I've often wondered how they're going in Bunbury, things like the farmers market. Yeah. But then they were smart enough to build one at the end.
1: Well, it was the same with the northern bypass when Main Roads built that.
0: Yep.
1: There was an outcry that people would lose business, they'd lose trade, etc.
0: Yes.
1: But in actual fact, it actually helped northern in lots of ways.
0: Right.
1: You know?
0: Okay. Yeah. That's fantastic. Thank you for that. Time for some music.

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1: Just to keep going with the questions, you did grow up in the wheat belt, you said. Where else have you lived or been to that you sort of stick with you as a significant place?
2: I guess living in the wheat belt was a significant place. I mean, it's where I grew up, went to school in Meriden, all 12 years at Meriden schools.
1: Yep.
2: When I came down, I lived in Subiaco for a long time, which was it was more of a closer community.
1: Yes.
2: Easy to walk places and so forth. Lived in other parts of the western suburb. I'm a keen golfer, so I moved close to the Netherlands Golf Club.
1: Right.
2: In fact, I was seven houses from the second tee.
1: Okay.
2: A long time.
1: Oh, you are a keen golfer.
2: yes. So, and of course, I play down here.
1: Yes, you play at the Margaret River.
2: Yeah.
1: Yep. Okay. Yeah. What periods of your life do you remember most fondly, really, and why?
2: I guess the period in the early 2000s was an exciting time at work.
1: Right.
2: My youth, growing up on a farm, catching rabbits, kangaroo hunting, walking through the bush, that's a special time.
1: Yeah, of course, of course. And the freedom of it too. And there was no real worry from the parents at that time,
2: was there? We of course, travelled a school by school bus.
1: Of course.
2: The school bus stayed at our place overnight. So we caught the school bus at 7:30 in the morning.
1: You couldn't miss it then.
2: You couldn't miss it. We got home at 5:30 at night. So it was a long day.
1: Yes, very much so.
2: But I think living in Margaret River is also a special place.
1: Yes.
2: Having a fairly strong connection. Dad

0: consistently for 30 years, a couple of times a month, either to help with the sheep, the cows.
1: Of course, yeah.
0: Trees and so forth. So
1: you must have seen a lot of change over that.
0: There has been some change. When we first came down here, I guess I was a little taken back by the place looked poor. You know, the farms were a bit run down. The fences weren't that flash.
1: Okay.
0: The houses had fences right up against the bedroom window. The gardens weren't
1: looked after.
0: Spectacular.
1: Mm.
0: That all changed, I guess, when land prices went up and people started, you know, subdividing, selling land. The milk quotas came in.
1: Yes.
0: All that sort of thing.
1: And then, of course, the wine industry came in and prices started to go up.
0: Yeah. Well, I told someone the other day that there was a census done, I think in the 80s, which showed that Forest Grove was the fourth poorest locality in Australia census.
1: Wow.
0: It's hard to make a living. A lot of our neighbours, the Pratts and the Slaps, they basically worked off farm to make the farms work.
1: Right.
0: Fred Pratt, he worked for the Shire for a long time.
1: So what year of the census was that again?
0: I think it was sometime in the 80s.
1: Right.
0: Not
1: long ago, really.
0: No, it's not.
1: It's been a massive change in that time.
0: It has, yeah.
1: If you think about that, Just take you back to when you were working for the minister. You said that was a significant time in your lifetime, but it was a very, very busy time for you.
0: Yes, it was. When Parliament was sitting, you had questions to deal with. You had speeches to prepare, policy to prepare. It's legislation to push through, that sort of thing that you helped the minister with.
1: Of course, yeah.
0: And there was a lot going on. Main Roads traditionally is a builder of things. So we had significant projects underway in those times.
1: Yeah.
0: The rail to Mandurah was being pushed through.
1: It was not without its controversy, but now that we look back, I suppose, you know, you just have to sort of take that on the chin and go, look what the result is.
0: Yes. Some things you've got to build ahead of time. Even now, I remember when Eric Charlton first took the freeway down to Safety Bay Road.
1: Yes.
0: He put a lot of traffic lights in instead of bridges.
1: Right.
0: But his view was it was better to have the road there without the bridges than not have anything at all. And so when he put, knowing that the bridges would always follow.
1: Yes.
0: So those roads down Anchortel, Raleigh Road and so forth down to Thomas Road.
1: Yeah.
0: They were signalised intersections.
1: A little bit like the Tonkin Highway is now, really.
0: Yeah.
1: Still a bit like that in that region.
0: Yes. Yeah. And into the future, those roads will change with additional
1: bridges. It's always funny because I've lived here over 30 years, mainly in Perth, but it's when you see these roads being developed, you often see them with traffic lights and you go, why did they build a bridge?
0: Yeah.
1: But then, of course, you know, it's all to do with cost, I suppose.
0: Yeah. Well, a freeway is probably $100 million a kilometre to build or more. So, you know, it's and I think when Eric Charlton pushed the road down to Thomas Road, I think he went to.
1: Yeah.
0: The road cost $30 million. And the additional bridges would have cost probably $50 million.
1: Wow.
0: But he did get the road there, you know, 5 years ahead of when it would have been done completely. So
1: he was right then, really. Yeah. Best to have the road in place.
0: Yes.
1: Do all the rest later. Okay, exactly. Excellent. That's really fascinating. Another music break coming up. We'll dive back into our chat shortly.

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1: Can I just ask you to share maybe a couple of details of any significant people in your life and why they were significant to you?
2: My grandfather was a big part of my life. When my grandmother died, his three grandchildren spent a lot of time living with him on his farm.
1: Right.
2: Me more so than the others, because one of my brothers and one of my cousins went to Cuddon Ag School, and so I spent a fair bit of time with him. He took up land. Well, his family went to Meriden in 1909 thereabouts, one of the early settlers. They were in fact shepherds for a family called McNamara up there. And they took up their own farm in North Bundee, North Hines Hill, in about, you know, around about the First World War.
1: Wow.
2: My grandfather took up his farm in the early 20s, and he told me that he could have paid off all his debt in 1927 if his crop had averaged five bags. That's five bags of wheat per acre.
1: Right.
2: He finished up paying for the farm in 1952 because he was hit with the Depression, the Second World War, and the recovery from the Second World War and the Depression. So he was a hard, you know, lived hard, and had a very strong view on what was right and what was wrong. He was part of the great wheat hold up in the 30s when wheat went to a shilling and threepence a bushel, and they held up the wheat to try and push the price of wheat up. So he was a member of the Farmers Union, which was more unionistic then than it perhaps it is today,
1: possibly.
2: And so he had a very strong set of ethics about him,
1: yeah.
2: And you know, modified my worldview in the way I treat and people and look at life, I guess.
1: Okay, yeah, that's yeah. I can see that, and it also makes me think that we don't really have it as tough as they had it in the old days, did we? And then also the other thing you mentioned, which it really sort of resonated, was the old money. You mentioned the old money there.
2: Yes.
1: How much was it a bushel again?
2: It's one and three.
1: One and three.
2: Yeah.
1: So there's quite a few people going, don't know what he's talking about, but never mind.
2: Well, my grandmother played a big part in actually being able to pay off the farm debts. She raised turkeys. So they had sheep and cows and wheat and so forth, but she raised poultry, and she used to send turkeys dressed to Bones in Perth, to the Kalgoorlie racing round.
1: Okay.
2: And turkeys were fetching more than sheep in those days, so she'd sometimes get three or four guineas for a turkey.
1: Wow.
2: Whereas sheep were somewhat less than that.
1: Wow.
2: So she was a big part of them being able to carry on.
1: She was also an entrepreneur. Well done to her.
2: Yeah.
1: That was fantastic. Yeah. I suppose I should ask you the Eureka question, really, because you might have one, you might have more than one. But what Eureka moment have you had that you'll never forget and which changed your life in some way?
2: I guess I mentioned it earlier. I joined Main Roads in 72, and the day that I joined in a clerical job, my manager said, "You're about to learn how to become a computer programmer."
1: And which is very early days in computing, wasn't it?
2: It was. Main Roads had a IBM 1130 mainframe computer. It was all punch cards in those days. You coded up your programs on paper. There was a number of people who turned that coding into punch cards. You read them into the computer, it spat out the results and so forth.
1: Was that a very long process, computing in those days?
2: It's much faster now. In fact, your mobile phone has more power than the computers that we learned on.
1: Yeah, of course.
2: We got bigger and bigger mainframes. We had IBM mainframes, Control Data, Armdahl, all serious big machines that took half a floor of the Main Roads head office in East Perth.
1: Right.
2: And then in 83, we went to PCs, basically. So that was the first PC that we got. And within 10 years, everyone had one on their desk.
1: Yeah.
2: And that transformed computing.
1: Do you feel sort of blessed that you got in at the start of that? And was it easier to, you know, keep changing up, if you like?
2: It was. It made you not afraid to try new things, to look at new equipment, etc. I guess I was lucky to get on the ground floor.
1: Yep.
2: But it put me in good stead for problem solving. You know, you were given a problem. One of the first programs I worked on, the Narrows Interchange is built on a very muddy soil, and so the piles are put inside caissons, and there was a measure, you had to measure if those piles were moving.
1: Right.
2: And that was you had to come up with...
1: Are you talking about the northern side of the Narrows or
2: that's
1: both
2: right,
1: sides?
2: The northern side
1: where
2: of the Narrows.
1: Where all the roads sort
2: yes,
1: of go off at
2: that's
1: different
2: right.
1: angles.
2: Yeah, that yeah. was all reclaimed land.
1: Yes.
2: A past commissioner, Ken Michael, he was one of the pivotal engineers in that piece of work, and he and I worked on this caisson movement program, which was a fairly simple program, but it involved taking measurements inside these columns to see if anything was shifting.
1: Yeah. Well, it's still there, so well done you.
2: Yeah, it's a marvellous piece of work. So computing sort of led me into other parts of corporate management. I was in dealt with the main roads budget, so I was director of the budget and programming area.
1: Wow.
2: And we had a pretty big budget, up to $1 billion or more.
1: Wow.
2: And
1: of course.
2: And we had several directorates who had people in charge of that who put together their own budgets, and we coordinated the departmental budget. So it was exciting time, and a lot of that experience from computing applied directly in the budgeting and programming area.
1: Yeah, okay, that's fantastic. And what happened with the changeover from main roads to government? How did that come about?
2: I worked in budgeting, I went to director heavy vehicles, so I was in charge of heavy vehicle operations, so that was all the...
1: For the state?
2: For the state, yep. That's oversized vehicles and yep. oversized loads and so forth, carting hay, all that sort of thing, and we introduced heavy vehicle accreditation to improve the safety side of heavy vehicles. So I was out there, and the minister asked me if I would like to come into her office and deal with main roads business from her office. So that would be dealing with the agency on her behalf.
1: So that's when she got the job in transport. That's when she.
2: That's right. It was a couple of years after they won government in 2004,
1: right.
2: And then in 2004-5 I went in there, and then in 2005 I think she asked me to be chief of staff.
1: Okay, that's fantastic. I could talk to you for a whole lot longer, but we're running out of time, Rob.
2: Right.
1: I'm so sorry. So I'm just going to ask you a few quick fire questions, mm-hmm. as I have to quite a few people here. Do you have a favorite place in Margaret River to go for coffee, for example?
2: I'm not a big coffee drinker.
1: Tea?
2: But I do go to the coffee shop in Wychcliffe from time to time,
1: okay.
2: and catch up there with people, have
1: okay.
2: a meeting.
1: Do you have a favourite beach in this particular area you like
2: well,
1: to
2: Redgate
1: go to?
2: Redgate Beach is our local beach.
1: Yes.
2: I like to go down there sometimes.
1: Do you have a favourite walking trail as well? Maybe part of the Cape to Cape?
2: Our properties are joined by some national park. Or state-owned land,
1: yep.
2: And we regularly walk through that. There's wildflowers, wildlife. You know, it's a pleasant walk.
1: Right, fantastic. Yeah, so here's the tough question: if you could sum up Margaret River in three words, how would you probably go about that? I haven't given you any thinking time, so I'm just letting
2: living
1: you think.
2: In paradise.
1: Pardon?
2: Living in paradise.
1: Oh, that's three words: living in paradise. I never thought of that, because some people have gone, you know, community, and some people have gone, you know. surf. Yeah. And that's very good. I think that's a great way to finish. Yeah. So thanks very much for coming in, Rob. Really appreciate your time.
2: No problem. Thanks.
1: And it was fascinating listening to your story. And yeah, thanks very much.
2: The pleasure.
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guys are awesome tonight. Thank you. This next song was the song that kind of started it all. It was the first song released of the project. And it's a little love song, and it's called Hold. I want to hear you guys sing this as loud as you can if you know it.

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The stunning Margaret River region. 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

That was Australian group Dice with a song about a city, not Australia. It is called Stockholm. We're going to hear from three Aussie groups now, Demise, Real Otis, and right now, let's hear is a tune by Old Murs. This is Teva on IMA 101.9.

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1: The Augusta Margaret River Shire is drafting a new economic development strategy and want to make sure it reflects what matters most to the community. The new strategy will guide the role that the Shire can play in the economic health of our region for the next 5 years. To have your say, simply Google Your Say Augusta Margaret River and fill in the survey. Consultation closes on Monday, 17th of August.
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A Australian group South Summit of the Night Rocks, however. Now let's change gears with a hit by Scottish artist Catherine Harris. This one features Ellie Goulding and is called Outside on RMR 101.9.

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a giant group. Rufus do so just then with a track Sandrim. Thank you for turning into armor. I'm Nate Rocks. And this is the drums with a lovely tune. Days.

That was Liz Austin Group, Spacey Jane, with their track Hard Light. I love how much great Australian music I've brought you today. I hope you enjoyed it as much as me. I'm going to finish with some more and say farewell and keep tuned to ARMA 101.9 because there's a lot of great shows like the Backbeat and Garden Party. Have a great day and enjoy this one from Hockey Dad. Bye.

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0: 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Fascinating facts presented by students from Margaret River Senior High School.
1: What if smiling was deadly? That's the premise behind The Smile Epidemic, the debut novel by my friend Sophie, writing under the pen name Alex Taylor Johnson. Inspired by the saying, smiles are contagious, Sophie imagined a dystopian world where 90% of North America has been infected by a strange condition. They can't stop smiling. The idea first came to her in the summer of 2024, but it wasn't until the winter of 2025 that she fully committed to writing and editing the novel. The result is a gripping, darkly funny book, full of plot twists, unsettling moments, and bursts of laughter in all the wrong places. Even more exciting, The Smile Epidemic is just the beginning. Sophie plans to create an interconnected standalone series, each book set in an alternate version of Earth, where the five senses have turned against humanity. It is a bold, creative concept, and one that shows how a simple idea can grow into something powerful. I can't wait to see what Sophie writes next.
0: Young Minds Unplugged is presented by students from Margaret River Senior High School. 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

pulled up, all dressed in a mask and gloves, but it's not a sex thing. Well, I guess it's a bit of a sex thing. On Pornhub, pandemic is trending. This really isn't normal. Feeling pretty mortal. 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
1: Young Minds Unplugged. Fascinating facts presented by students from Margaret River Senior High School.
2: Bethany Hamilton is an American surfer and writer who was born on the 8th of February 1990. On October 31st, 2003, 13-year-old Hamilton went for a morning surf along Tunnels Beach, Cowie, with her best friend Alana Blanchard. While Hamilton was lying on her surfboard, stomach down, a 4.3-meter tiger shark attacked her. When the news of the shark attack broke, a family of fishermen led by Ralph Young presented to investigators photos of a tiger shark they had caught and killed about 1 mile from the attack site. When measurements of its mouth were compared with those of Hamilton's broken board, it matched. Amazingly, she returned to professional surfing and wrote an autobiography about her experiences in the book Soul Surfer. The book was then adapted into a film called Soul Surfer, which was made in 2011.
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0: went to the moped store, said fuck it. 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
1: I got the one for you, follow me.
0: Ooh, it's too real, chrome down mirror, I don't need a windshield. 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
2: Soldier Boy Tough. Hey, I got this new damn for y'all called a Soldier Boy. You just gotta punch, then crank back three times from left to right.

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0: Mother Russia in my cup, and my glass is fogging up. Oh yeah, hey dog, hey, what's up?
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1: 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I'm telling all of y'all right now, you need to bow down to Jar 1 in these hot remixes. 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

Welcome to the housewarming party on RMR 101.9. My name is Evan, and I'm here to get the party started for you with some high-energy house music. Here we go.

Hey, you're in the House of Rex, bringing you all the festival vibes. We are that sweaty 10 at 3 a.m. and you're down the front, shoulder to shoulder with your newest best friend. The headliner's playing a secret set. Let's get into it.

Hey, welcome back to the house for another weekend. You are on RMR, and I'll be dragging you into the weekend, whether you like it or not, with some absolute bangers tonight. So less from me and more from the tunes. Let's get into it.

Starting off with some classic house. This is David Penn and ATFC. Down with the... You are down with the house on our RMR 101.9.

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How many people out there down with the old school, old school, old school, down with the old school, old school, old school, down with the old school, old school, old school, down with the old school, old school.

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That's house music. 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

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Thank you so much. 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

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Unfortunately, I've just got one more to go. Gonna roll this one out. Hope you've enjoyed the show. Certainly enjoyed presenting it, playing some bangers tonight. 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Until then, stay safe, kiddies.

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I'm Ian Dignon. 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

0: 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Fascinating facts presented by students from Margaret River Senior High School.
1: Surfing is a great activity to do, not just in summer, but in every season. 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

where's everyone heading on a day like this? Bank holiday Sunday, marry me Angie in big red letters. I wonder if she did. No war but class war on the motorway bridge. Love spelled backwards on the next. Police tape encircles flowers, a little note reads no regrets. A bedsheet tapestry hangs. Support our local lad, he's on reality TV. Put your head on my shoulder, just try and get some sleep. Police witness please, sun angrily beats. 100 million chevrons away. I'll be fine, I just need you to stay. Okay. And I hope Angie did get married. And that local lad became the influencer he always thought he wanted to be. Happy 13th birthday, Alfie reads another sign on a lay-by. And they're all celebrating somewhere together in my mind's eye. The doers and the dreamers. In a working men's club watching Angie cut a cake. A yoga teacher.

0: 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I don't know how to feel. All the things we were meant to be in the moment revealed. And I hope she made it. Yeah, I hope she did. And I hope she made it.
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1: Thank you, guys. You guys are awesome tonight. Thank you. This next song was the song that kind of started it all. It was the first song released of the project. And it's a little love song, and it's called Hold. I want to hear you guys sing this as loud as you can if you know it.

0: 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Fascinating facts presented by students from Margaret River Senior High School.
1: The piano is one of the easiest instruments in the world to learn, but one of the hardest to master. It involves pressing keys, black and white, made out of wood, with an artificial hardening on the outside. It involves playing those keys at certain times to make music. A little known fact about pianos is that they're part of the percussion family. Due to the fact when you press a key, a mechanical arm extends and hits a string inside, creating the noise of the notes. Some famous pianists are Beethoven and Mozart. If you don't own a piano or don't think you have access to one, that's recently been changed. If you go down to IGA near Settlers Tavern, there's a piano for the public to play, and it's free for everyone.
0: Young Minds Unplugged is presented by students from Margaret River Senior High School. 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

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If I could travel back to those nights.

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1: Clouds, wind, rain, ocean, forest, and the river. Winter in Margs on RMR 101.9.

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I'm Krista. I've looked after your loved ones for the last 20 years and look forward to continuing to do so with Macca, proud sponsors of the Cheeky Midweeky Breakfast Show with Fran on RMR 101.9. 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

0: Young Minds Unplugged. Fascinating facts presented by students from Margaret River Senior High School.
1: Tiger sharks are powerful, top of the food chain predators, instantly recognizable by the dark vertical stripes along their bodies. Stripes that fade as they grow older. These markings give them their name and make younger sharks especially striking to spot in the wild. Often called the garbage cans of the sea, tiger sharks are known for eating just about anything, from fish, seals and birds to sea turtles, license plates and even tires. Their broad snouts and serrated, saw-like teeth help them crush shells and tear through tough prey with ease. These sharks are usually found in warm, tropical and subtropical waters around the world. Adults commonly grow between 3 and 4 meters long, but some have been recorded at over 6 meters. Females tend to be larger than males, and fully grown tiger sharks can weigh between 350 to 900 kilograms, some even tipping the scales at over a ton. Despite their fearsome reputation, tiger sharks are listed as near threatened, largely due to overfishing and the demand for shark fins. Protecting them is key to keeping our marine ecosystems balanced and healthy.
0: Young Minds Unplugged is presented by students from Margaret River Senior High School. 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

0: 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Fascinating facts presented by students from Margaret River Senior High School.
1: If you've ever met me, you'd know that I'm fascinated with war history. I have historical books on my shelf from World War I, the Berlin Wall, fighter planes, and even Mao Zedong's Little Red Book, original version from 1967. When I was in Japan earlier this year, I couldn't help myself but purchase a World War II water flask. My pop even gave me his army rug, dating back to the 1960s. It came from Pakapanyo, an Australian army training facility on the East Coast. Did you know there have only been 1,358 Victoria Cross recipients worldwide for all conflicts? But what I want to share with you today is of my great-great-uncle, who was a Victoria Cross recipient. His name was Lawrence Dominic McCarthy, or Uncle Laurie. For World War I, there were 628 recipients, of which 64 came from Australia. Laurie received this because he single-handedly killed 20 enemy soldiers, captured 5 machine guns, and took 50 prisoners, and as a result secured 460 metres of German territory for his battalion. Official war historian Charles Bean said that Laurie was the most effective feat of individual fighting in the history of the Australian Infantry Forces.
0: Young Minds Unplugged is presented by students from Margaret River Senior High School. 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

0: World-class performance right here in Margaret River. Belle Shakespeare's Macbeth takes the stage at Nala Bardet Maya, the Margaret River Heart, on Tuesday, October 20. 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

Ladies and gentlemen, wear sunscreen. If I could offer you only one tip for the future, sunscreen would be it. The long-term benefits of sunscreen have been proved by scientists, whereas the rest of my advice has no basis more reliable than my own meandering experience. I will dispense this advice now. Enjoy the power and beauty of your youth. Oh, never mind. You will not understand the power and beauty of your youth until they've faded. But trust me,

trying to solve an algebra equation by chewing bubble gum. 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The kind that blindside you at 4 p.m. on some idle Tuesday.

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Loss. Don't waste your time on jealousy. 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The race is long, and in the end, it's only with yourself. Remember compliments you receive. Forget the insults. 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Keep your old love letters. 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

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Maybe you'll marry, maybe you won't. Maybe you'll have children, maybe you won't. Maybe you'll divorce at 40. Maybe you'll dance the funky chicken on your 75th wedding anniversary. 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Your choices are half chance. So are everybody else's.

body. 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Don't be afraid of it or what other people think of it. It's the greatest instrument you'll ever own. Dance. Even if you have nowhere to do it but in your own living room. Read the directions, even if you don't follow them. Do not read beauty magazines. They will only make you feel ugly. 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Be nice to your siblings. They're your best link to your past and the people most likely to stick with you in the future. Understand that friends come and go, but a precious few who should hold on. Work hard to bridge the gaps in geography and lifestyle. For as the older you get, the more you need the people you knew when you were young. Live in New York City once, but leave before it makes you hard. Live in Northern California once, but leave before it makes you soft. Travel. Accept certain inalienable truths. Prices will rise. Politicians will philander. You, too, will get old. And when you do, you'll fantasize that when you were young, prices were reasonable, politicians were noble, and children respected their elders. Respect your elders. Don't expect anyone else to support you. Maybe you have a trust fund. Maybe you'll have a wealthy spouse.

Be careful whose advice you buy, but be patient with those who supply it. Advice is a form of nostalgia. Dispensing it is a way of fishing the past from the disposal, wiping it off, painting over the ugly parts, and recycling it for more than it's worth. But trust me on the sunscreen.

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1: Volleyball is a sport played with a ball and a net. The objective is to get the ball up and over the net in no more than three touches. There are three general hits you can do. A dig, which is a forearm-based hit where you use your legs for power. A set, a way of getting the ball up high using your fingertips to only touch the ball. And a spike, an overhead hit where you use your arm in an arcing linear motion to hit it up and over the net. In the Margaret River region, we have many ways to play volleyball. One option for teens is to go to Rec Connect. 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

0: 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And that chap got a nerve dropping his hat out.
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0: Do you do anyone else? 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

0: 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Thank you, Pete.
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1: The Augusta Margaret River Shire is drafting a new economic development strategy and want to make sure it reflects what matters most to the community. 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
0: Settlers Tavern is Margaret River's premier venue for live music. 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

despair, depression, feeling abandoned, lonely, worthless, frustrated, worrying, doubting, vulnerable, forgetful, losing self-confidence, petty, irritable, fear of the future, obsessed with possessions, meaninglessness, friendlessness, fear of being penniless, no one to touch, loss of psychological power, because there is change afoot. Be with the changes, and at the same moment, cultivate equanimity, spaciousness, emptiness, awareness, clarity. May it be so.

0: Young Minds Unplugged. Fascinating facts presented by students from Margaret River Senior High School.
1: Did you know one of Australia's rarest frogs is no bigger than your thumbnail? The white-bellied tree frog, which is found only in the Margaret River region, is a critically endangered species, surviving in just a few swampy creek lines in the southwest of Western Australia. At only 2 centimetres long, it's among the smallest frogs in the country. Yet it plays a vital role in our ecosystem. Unlike most frogs, it lays eggs in moist soil, where tadpoles develop entirely inside the capsule. This remarkable adaptation has sustained the species for millions of years, but today its survival is at risk. Habitat loss, climate change, and altered water flows have pushed this ancient frog to the brink. Its entire known population spans less than 20 square kilometres. Thankfully, conservationists and local communities are restoring habitats and experimenting with techniques to rehydrate dry areas. Saving the white-bellied frog isn't just about one species. It's about protecting the delicate balance of life in one of Australia's richest biodiversity hotspots. Let's ensure this tiny voice in the forest continues to be heard.
0: Young Minds Unplugged is presented by students from Margaret River Senior High School. You can hear all the episodes in this series on our podcast page at rml1019.com. 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

0: The Augusta Margaret River Shire is drafting a new economic development strategy and want to make sure it reflects what matters most to the community. The new strategy will guide the role that the Shire can play in the economic health of our region for the next 5 years. To have your say, simply Google Your Say Augusta Margaret River and fill in the survey. Consultation closes on Monday, 17th of August.
1: 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Try your luck at the Golden Shot. Nail a hole in one in the Goldie Keg, and you could walk away with $5,000. 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CBCO Margaret River, proud sponsors of The Myriad of Music with JJ Scott on RMR 101.9.
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0: Seats are selling fast for Arts Margaret River's upcoming events. We bring the best of the art world to the heart of Margaret River. If you're meaning to book it, now's the time. 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
1: 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Well, don't panic. 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

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It seems like everyone's forgotten, but you never will. 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

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Single motherhood is heavy, might need help with the weight. 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